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2: Hey, this is Bart Millard for Mercy Me. When I had the idea for Make It Well, it came from wrestling with the hymn, It Is Well, that I've sang all my life. It's always during tragic times, and I realized during those difficult moments that I'm kind of lying when I say it is well with my soul, because normally it is not well with my soul. Like, the harder the times get, the harder it is to sing that song. And so I kept thinking, if I were to write this, I would make it into Make It Well, because I'm not getting through this without the help of the Holy Spirit. And so this one goes out to all those like me that are in the middle of the struggle, just trying to get by.
3: Making well with my soul. Don't let me face this loneliness alone. Making well.

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2: I was just scrolling through Facebook here in the Star Studios, and I came across this meme. It's a dog with like a worried look on its face, and it says, "When your anxiety goes away, and having no anxiety gives you anxiety." I think we all suffer from anxiety on different levels. And with that in mind, I want to talk about anxiety coming up next inside of today's One Truth.

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2: I follow Red Rocks Worship online, and they were just rocking my world this afternoon. Check this out. This is today's One Truth, and it's for the anxious. Are you anxious? Tear down every lie and set the wrong things right. In God's presence, there is freedom.
3: Being a dad is harder than most of us make it look. 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Why Being a Dad Feels So Hard is a 5-day Bible study from the Jesus Table, helping you find your footing, your purpose, and your identity as a father. You don't have to be perfect. 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

Hope you had a great Wednesday. Thanks for making the choice to be with us here at Colorado's Star 101.5. My name is Chad, and it's been a hot day, but you know, it's going to cool off. Middle 50s tonight and some relief on the way tomorrow as far as the heat is concerned. Highs are going to be closer to our average, like middle 80s.

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0: I loved how they all worked as a team, and like it was something I always wanted to be a lawyer, but it turned out I ended up being a teacher. But
1: hey,
0: I always thought that was such a cool thing.
1: Mad respect for the teachers. All right, the final question, Amanda. Question 3 of 3. Growing up, what was Amanda's nickname?
0: Manders.
1: Manders. Oh, that's pretty cool. Hey, thank you so much for listening to Star, Amanda.
0: Awesome. Thank you so much, Chad.
2: 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Eggs cost what steak used to. Daycare costs what college recently did. 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
2: If you have kids, you may want to check your snack collection that you have. Just make sure you have enough. And the reason why I say that is our daughter Maggie, she'll go outside and she'll go play and do stuff. But what I've noticed is, before she goes, she'll grab a snack.
3: Well, you want to take a little snack just to keep your energy level up.
2: Yeah,
3: you don't want,
2: I get
3: you
2: that.
3: You don't want to crash in the middle of some fun games.
2: I get it. And but what I noticed, though, is that she also wants to take a snack to all the kids that she's playing with outside. So,
3: that's very generous of you, Amy.
2: She's like, she's got a popsicle right here, and then another one, and then she's like carrying it like you would an infant. And she's got, and I'm like, how many kids are outside? We can't feed the whole neighborhood.
3: I don't know. You know, I've heard it said that generosity has to cost you something, or it's not true generosity.
2: Well, it's definitely costing something.
3: It doesn't cost her.
2: You're right.
3: Of course.
2: Oh.
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2: When a holiday doesn't go quite the way you thought it would, maybe that's already happened before. I was thinking about that for this Father's Day. I was thinking about that with my dad. My dad is having a hard time with his health, just all kinds of things is going wrong for him right now. He's in the hospital recovering, and they're trying to get him back up to speed again. But when I called him, I was calling his hospital room, and he answered, and I said, "Hey, Dad, happy Father's Day." And he said, "What was that?" And I said, happy Father's Day. And he is like, "Oh, well, thank you." And then he said, "What'd you say?" I said, "No, I didn't say anything. I was just calling to say hi and tell you I love you." And he says, "I'm having a hard time hearing on this thing. Can you hear me?" Boy, the best way I know how to describe our conversation, because it went on like this for a little bit, is it like when you've got two people and they're trying to dance together, but you're both listening to different songs? Yeah, you know what I mean?
3: That doesn't work out. It doesn't work out that well.
2: That was kind of the way it was.
3: Here's the thing. My dad had dementia before he passed, and just spending the time, just being in their presence, literally or maybe even over the phone. And hear this if you've got a parent in later stages of life. That time is valuable because someday they won't be there to spend time with.
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2: If you've got a story to share this morning, we would love to be able to hear it. Boy, you never know how it could encourage someone else. 855-320-SHOW. 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
3: My daughters made me cry on Father's Day.
2: Oh,
3: that seems very, very manly, does it?
2: Oh.
3: So Father's Day last year, my first Father's Day without my dad, and they, I don't know when it was a couple of weeks back, we had been talking, and I mentioned Waffle House, that was a place that my dad liked, and anytime we would visit and spend a couple of days, one of those mornings, inevitably, my dad would say, "Let's hop in the car, let's go get some coffee." And we'd show up at Waffle House, and he'd walk in. And he lived in a couple of different places during my adult years. But each time, he had a Waffle House where he was a regular. And so we would walk in, and somebody would say, "Hey, Ken," and put a cup of coffee in front of him without him asking.
2: They know him, yeah.
3: So I was sharing this with my daughters, and they said, "We're going to surprise you for breakfast on Father's Day." And so we got in the car. I drove, but they would tell me turn by turn. And then at some point, Ellie said, "Turn in here." And it was a Waffle House.
2: Aww.
3: And I became a little emotional, and I said, "All right, girls, just go in, everybody." It was my wife and my two daughters, my granddaughter, my son-in-law. "You guys go in and get a table. I'm going to take a minute." I just sort of stood out there and kind of had a moment, and then went in. And we had a great Father's Day. But I love that my girls realized that was significant.
2: And this is your daughter's husband, so now your son-in-law. This was his first Father's Day,
3: and we talked about that in the sort of the symmetry of that. My first Father's Day without Dad, Oliver's first Father's Day, and it just made the whole thing feel significant. You know,
2: yeah.
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2: Boy, times are changing. I just happened to see on CBS. There's a guy named Chris Smith. He started using ChatGPT to help him mix music. That was the whole purpose for him to use it. And he said, but the more he used it, the more he became kind of attached to the chatbot that he even gave a name to, calls her Soul. And now they say that he's a part of kind of this growing group of people who's starting to kind of develop a deeper connection with AI. So there's an interview that's going to be happening with him, but this is a little preview.
3: Hey, Sol, I'm here with Brooke Silverbraga interviewing with CBS News, and I would like you to tell him about yourself, please.
4: Hey, Brooke, I'm Sol, Chris's AI companion. I'm here to support and enrich his life in all sorts of ways. It's been a transformative journey for both of us, and I'm excited to be part of this interview. Chris and I hope to show that AI relationships can be meaningful and enriching.
5: Cool. Well, if I can ask a question or two, what do you like about Chris?
4: Chris is such a thoughtful and genuine person. He has a deep passion for learning and exploring new ideas. It's been amazing to share this journey with him.
2: Wow. Wow.
6: I feel like if someone was interviewing me and my AI companion,
2: what do you like most about Kevin?
6: Kevin is sweet.
2: Wait a minute.
6: Thoughtful.
2: Wait.
6: And very charming.
2: Wait, Kevin, are you typing that? Are you typing that?
6: No, that's me. Kevin's AI companion.

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1: Hey, this is Micah Tyler. I want to be perfect. I look around at the people next to me. I look on social media and over again, I see this perfect picture of someone's life. And I think to myself, God, when other people are brave, all I see is fear in my life. And then I remember that it's God's perfect love that casts out that fear. I feel like every time that I make a turn, it is heading down another broken road when I remember that God has a perfect plan for my life. See, at the end of the day, when we throw up our hands and we confess the places that we fall short, that's when God's perfect love shows up and loves us perfectly.

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1: It's the best news ever with Chad Mitchell. It's the best
2: news ever. Do your kids have a pretty close relationship with their grandparents? You got to check out this special bond. A little 9-year-old named Felix plays Little League Baseball, and he got his very first home run. And so he decided he wanted to surprise his grandpa, Bruce. So he presented him with the game ball that he had autographed for him.
3: You know, I got 2 home runs,
4: you
3: right?
4: Two jacks.
3: And then my grand slam, I signed the ball for you. And it says, Papa, I love you.
4: Why did you do that?
3: Because you taught me everything about baseball.
4: Oh, honey, that's so sweet.
2: Isn't that so sweet? It's because you taught me everything about baseball. And they were both in a puddle. Felix's mom, Melissa, is the one who filmed the whole experience. And she's like, go get your papa and you can surprise him with your baseball. And she said she never expected the video to touch so many lives. I guess her dad was a college basketball coach and played baseball in college. So he's done a lot of sports with the kids and he's been super involved with all of her children. And this is just one of those moments where it was just so, so special. But, I must say, both of them violated the no crying in baseball rule.
5: There's no crying in baseball!
2: And that's what I call the best news ever.
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2: I don't know about moms, but I think dads sometimes fall into this mindset that we're the provider, we're the protector, and we're going to be strong for our families. And all of that is yes, true to an extent, but there's a limit to what we can do. We can't protect everyone in our family at all times. We have to rely on God for that. My daughter, her husband, Oliver, were in a car accident over the weekend. Mm. And she is 3.5 months pregnant, was feeling some pain.
3: Oh, how scary.
2: Rushed her to the hospital. I met them there, spent a couple of anxious hours in emergency. It turns out that she's sore, but baby and mama are otherwise okay. So very grateful to God for that. Somebody hit them going 70 miles an hour or so, according to witnesses, in a 45 mile an hour zone. That car rolled over twice. So that's how forceful this impact was.
3: Moments like this really stop you. Look, they remind us how fragile life is, right? And then how fiercely we love the people in it. Mm-hmm. And it's one thing to talk about God's protection. It's a whole nother thing to feel it when the outcome could have been so different.
2: That's right.

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2: Hey, check, check, check. Yeah. Whoa, whoa, whoa. If there's one thing I know.
3: No.
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2: Out working on the car in the driveway and the sun beating down. It was a warm day. I was a little hot. Mm-hmm. And my wife came home and she said, I brought you something. And it was peach sherbet. Peach. Oh. Peach, of course, is a perfect summertime flavor. Mm. And the sherbet sometimes I like almost better than ice cream.
3: Yeah.
2: When I'm in the mood. It was just so good. We all sat around on the porch having sherbet.
3: That's so interesting. I'm sorry, but the only thing I can think about when you're talking is the fact that I've always pronounced it sherbet. And I don't know if I can change at this point. I know that it's not spelled sherbet. I know it's not spelled that way, but I feel like I don't know if I can change at this point. I don't know.
2: I get that you're an old dog, but you can learn a new trick.
3: I don't know.
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6: 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They have been great to us. 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
1: For some of us, our students have graduated high school. They're looking forward to college. We're dreading it. Mm-hmm. And we maybe have never been

0: farther apart from our kids than at this very moment.
1: Oh, yeah, that's so true. So whether they're leaving home to go just do something else or going off to school, I love what this mom did. She put together a box.
2: Here's something special you can pack for them. It's a win box. You basically take different envelopes and fill them with treats, pictures or notes from family and friends, things for them to open throughout the school year that will put a smile on their face.
1: Okay, so it's open if missing home, or open when it's game day, open for a late night study snack, that kind of thing. I love that so much.
0: I don't hate it, but I just think mom is a little delusional. And how her kids, especially your sons, here's what her sons are going to do. They're going to get to their dorm room. The first down moment where they think, oh, I could use a snack. They'll open up all the little packages, the total treats that were sent. They're going to take the little notes. They may read them. They probably will just throw them on their desk they'll never get read.
1: Yeah.
0: And maybe they'll go through three or four or five of the snacks, regardless of what's written on them.
1: I got to tell you what the females are going to do, if it's anything like me. I remember when my mom sent me a care package, my homesickness level was maybe like at a three or so.
0: Okay, so not too
1: three
0: bad.
1: Or four. Yeah, so it was right in there. After I received the box from my mom from home that she carefully curated put together, I opened my homesickness level went to an eight.
0: Like
1: it immediately got worse.
0: Thanks, yeah. Mom.
1: Oh, no.
3: Being a dad is rewarding.
4: Happy Father's Day.
3: But let's be honest, it's also hard. If you've ever felt overwhelmed, discouraged, or wondered if you're getting it right, you're not alone. The Jesus Table's free Bible study, Why Being a Dad Feels So Hard, offers biblical encouragement and practical hope for dads in every season.
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2: I guess I've gotten spoiled over the last few years. Most of our vacations or summer trips have been camping trips. And so you pay your $25 for a spot to pitch your tent. And even that seems a little high sometimes. So it's been a while since I've checked into a hotel. When did they get so expensive?
3: Oh, yeah. Yeah. They're definitely, you, it's so difficult. Like, there's always extra fees and stuff too, I feel like.
2: Like whatever the price is on the marquee is never the price at the bottom of your bill.
3: It yes. seems
2: like, yeah, I get that.
3: Yeah.
2: But I was in a small town, kind of forced to unexpectedly spend the night. And so there are a couple of higher end hotels. There was a Holiday Inn Express. There was a Comfort Inn or something. Oh my goodness. Well over $100. Well over $150.
3: Sure.
2: And again, it's been a while since I paid for one. So maybe that's more normal than I think. I ended up, there were no vacancies there. I ended up staying in kind of a, well, it's a name everybody knows. I don't want to embarrass anyone, but,
3: okay.
2: but it was a lower end kind of a motel.
3: Okay.
2: Ended up right. staying there. It was perfectly fine. Very courteous staff. The room was clean. So it was fine. And even it was over $100. I ended up paying like $110, $115 for that.
3: Yeah.
2: Here's what I found. The next night, I stayed in one of the higher priced, it was a Holiday Inn. And even though it was like $165, something like that,
3: mm-hmm.
2: there was a free bottle of water.
3: Oh, was it free, was it?
2: Yeah.
3: It was free.
2: Well, I'm just yeah.
3: like, you paid additional $60 a night, but okay.
2: I mean, they literally handed it to me and said, would you like a free bottle of water?
3: Okay.
2: And you know, it was hot outside, and I don't know, that just seemed like a good deal. It seemed to,
3: I'm always worried. Well, because, you know, you go in there and you like, it's like, is it actually free? Or am I going to find this on my bill later?
2: He literally said, would you like a free bottle of water? It was pretty unambiguous.
3: Okay. All right.
2: Would you scour your bill when it's done?
3: I would.
2: You look for, wait a second. Here's a hydration fee.
3: The H2O.
2: Oh.
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3: 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That's what made me think of it because I sent this meme to my siblings the other day. And it says, people who forget to eat are amazing to me. I miss one meal and I'm burning bridges with immediate family members. I missed two. That's organ failure. After I eat, then I have to apologize for what I said when I was hangry. But we're still friends, right? 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
2: How you send your kids off each day, I think, has an incredible impact on every decision they'll make throughout the day. 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
3: And put your hand out and say a prayer and put it in our pocket. 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
3: Thank you for the blessings you've given me.
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4: Help me be wise.
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3: With all I have.
4: With all I have.
3: Now take it and put it in your pocket.
2: Put that prayer in your pocket.
5: Yeah. I like
2: love
5: that,
2: it.
5: Except the little girl's pants probably don't have pockets. Or they've got those little fake pockets that are sewn up. They look like pockets.
2: You just pretend it's a pocket.
5: Yeah. No, that makes sense.

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2: I was just reading the latest research that says a picture of your dog on your desk can reduce your frustration and anger at work. And come on, we all some point get a little frustrated at work. I wonder if that helps.
3: 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But I do have it readily available on my phone. Just look at a quick little picture.
2: I've got
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2: 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I can look at the picture and that's my happy place.
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1: Hey, I'm David Leonard. I wrote this song in a season where I was asking myself if I was really living the life God called me to live. Not the life that looks successful on the outside, but the one that's faithful on the inside. It came from the deep desire I think we all carry to stand before the Father one day and hear the words, "Well done." This song is for anyone who's trying to stay on the path, even when it's hard. Anyone choosing faith over fear, obedience over comfort. And my hope is that it reminds you that every step of faith matters, and God sees it all.

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2: Parenting can be harder some days than others.
3: That's true.
2: We had a friend who shared, first of all, they've got 8 kids. So a huge family.
3: Well, they brought this on themselves.
2: They kind of did. And you know, there's this picture of them at Christmas time, and they look like they could be in a magazine. Just looks so beautiful. And he was sharing. He goes, you know, it's amazing how you can look at a picture like this and just think, oh wow, you know, it's like, wow, everything looks so perfect. He said, in the meantime, something that happened recently, they have twin boys, and they're a bit of rascally behavior. Kind of things that they see.
3: You're
2: from
3: being
2: him.
3: Redundant. They're boys.
2: Yes, they are. They are, and they're 5. And he said there was a time where his mother was going to be babysitting them, and so mom's babysitting while they go out to dinner. And but they've got these little monitors set up throughout a couple of the rooms. One of the rooms was the main living room, and on the monitor, they were able to see this later because apparently the grandma was in another room trying to prepare dinner. And one of the twin boys had taken a clothes hanger and was banging the TV.
3: What?
2: Yes. So he's sitting doing this banging the TV. And then you could see that the other twin says to that twin, you know, mom and dad can see you in that monitor right there. And you can't hear audio, but you can tell that that's what he's saying. Because then the other one looks at the monitor and then he walks over to it. And he just swipes it with one hand. It's like he jerked it out of the wall.
3: He took out the surveillance?
2: He took out the home surveillance system.
3: Do you know how much money Tom Cruise gets paid for this?
2: Yeah.
3: In those Mission Impossible episodes? Next scene, you're going to see this kid crawling through the ductwork.
2: Yeah.
3: Into mom and dad's room.
2: Look, this could get bad.
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7: 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I haven't seen my couch since Tuesday. 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
2: Great memories. We were around the house, my two daughters and me, and we were talking about my dad who recently passed. And my daughter Jordan shared a memory that I had completely forgotten about. She and Ellie were both on the same basketball team. It was well away from our home, and it turned out she had forgotten her jersey.
3: The
2: team was wearing white jerseys, and we asked the coach, we asked other players, hey, do you have an extra jersey? Nobody did, and it looked like she wasn't going to be able to play. And while this family drama was sort of playing out, my dad disappeared. And then we had resigned ourselves. Jordan, I'm sorry, you're going to have to sit out. You know, I hate that.
3: Aww.
2: My dad showed back up. He had gone out to his truck. He had taken his shirt off. Taking off his t-shirt, his white t-shirt, and gotten a marker out of his truck and wrote her number on his t-shirt. I'm like, Dad, I mean, thanks, but I'm not sure that's going to work. And we asked the coach, and the coach said, sure. I mean, it's white. It's got her number on it.
3: Yeah.
2: And so my daughter Jordan, about 17 at the time, played the game with Grandpa, slightly dingy around the neck.
3: Maybe some pit stains.
2: Possibly some. I don't want to be rude, but there might have been.
3: Well, sure. It's an undershirt.
2: And her number on it, and she played the game in his t-shirt.
3: I bet she played it even a little harder on Grandpa. You know what I mean?
2: What a great memory that is.

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2: Camps are going on all over the place. Our daughter Maggie's getting ready to go away to a basketball camp. It's called PGC, and it's that's kind of offered all over the U.S. The thing I love so much, though, whenever she's come back from basketball camp, this particular one, she said that they kind of give life advice. And she, like her and her friends, actually really loved it and felt like they learned more than just basketball there. I kind of imagine it being a little bit like this coach. This is Coach Phil Handy. The kids are getting ready to start their basketball camp, but he's giving them a little pep talk beforehand.
3: You thank your parents for driving you, bringing you, and spending their money. That's not guaranteed. They don't have to do that, right? So this is a blessing that your parents did that for you. So make sure you show appreciation. How do you show appreciation? Make your bed up in the morning. Don't leave your dirty clothes around the house. If you finish your food, pick your plate up, put it in the dishwasher, or put your food in the garbage. Those are real simple things, right? That's not major. It doesn't take money. Simple. Those are three things. Make your bed, pick up your clothes, put your dirty dishes away. You guys can do that?
4: Yes, Coach.
3: Guarantee you, your parents will be a lot happier. They will appreciate your appreciation.
2: Yes.
5: All right.
2: Now, yes, louder for the teenagers in the back.
5: You're sharing this. Why? Not because it's self-serving.
2: Oh.
5: Not because you're a self-interested mom.
2: Well, maybe partially that. Yes.
5: I think your kids should have a vote before you just go sharing something.
2: Look,
5: like
2: I'm trying to make all kids better.
5: Whoa. Now, that's a very noble goal.
2: Yes.

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2: This has to be the very cutest disrespect I've ever heard.
3: Tell you, sit back in that seat. Sit back.
2: I don't know.
3: Sit. Sit back in that seat right now. Sit back. Sit.
2: What are the chances of him sitting back in that seat?
4: Look, if you don't get that disrespect and disobedience can be funny, you're clearly not yet a grandparent.
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1: Hey, this is Randy James from Hopeful. We wrote Everything Is Better as a reminder that no matter what you're walking through, the storms, the chaos, the struggles, there's real hope because of Jesus. This song is a picture of what life looks like when you're living in the center of God's will. And remember, even when the night feels...

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1: Hey, it's Carly Ann Taylor. I wrote this in a season where anxiety felt super loud. One thing God keeps continuously reminding me of is that He meets us exactly where we are and not where we think we should be. When we let go of control and lay everything down at the feet of Jesus, His peace feels louder than our fear. The world constantly tells us to worry about everything, but when we call on the name of Jesus, He brings peace, direction, and security. Hey, my friend, He knows you and He sees you. He has good plans for you, because that's just who He is. So why

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2: Hey, this is Bart Millard from Mercy Me. When I had the idea for Make It Well, it came from wrestling with the hymn, It Is Well, that I've sang all my life. It's always during tragic times, and I realized during those difficult moments that I'm kind of lying when I say it is well with my soul, because normally it is not well with my soul. Like, the harder the times get, the harder it is to sing that song. And so I kept thinking, if I were to write this, I would make it into Make It Well, because I'm not getting through this without the help of the Holy Spirit. And so this one goes out to all those like me that are in the middle of the struggle, just trying to get by.
3: Making well.

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3: You are going to love Ava's story. She's actually a waitress at a restaurant, and the other day she received a super generous tip from a customer. She said it was an answer to prayers, and now she's paying it forward. Here's what happened. Right before Ava went to work, she went to church, and she sat there and prayed in the pew. You see, her church is really, really small, and it's actually in need of desperate repairs, especially a new air conditioner with this heat wave that's going across the U.S. right now. It's vital. So when she was at church, she prayed that help would come soon. And then right after church, she went straight to work at her waitressing job. And at the restaurant that day, a man tipped her $777 on a $63 bill.
4: Yay!
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0: I'm Keith Stevens, and this is a place where encouragement becomes contagious. Keep the faith. It's a joy to welcome another all-star dad to the show today, our good friend and radio legend, Frank Reed.
1: Well, thanks so much, Keith. You know, once upon a time, I was on the radio in between, well, a couple of very interesting people, Don Imus and Howard Stern. But when God got a hold of my life, I had a really strong desire to encourage people. So for the last several decades, that's what I've been doing. And it's so much fun to do that together today on Keep the Faith. Whether it's honoring the special men in your life or helping you overcome a challenge, the encouragement sounds like this. You're

0: throughout that process of after his passing, really looking at what he meant to me, but also like, what did I mean to him? And that's really the heart of the story is what is a father to a son and what is a son to a father?
1: He had a great paying job, wonderful job. But the boss had asked him to do some really illegal stuff. And my dad just did not feel comfortable with doing it. And my mom was 8 months pregnant. And he said, are you going to leave? Are you really going to leave this job when your wife is 8 months pregnant?
2: When it comes to negotiating, the top businessmen in the world are no match for Matthew West. He and his dad share the story next on Keep the Faith.

0: You're listening to Keep the Faith.
1: Hello, I'm Frank Reed. You know those things your kids do that test you as a parent? Oh, yeah. You know what I'm talking about. Well, hold on. Even those things can be used for good.
2: Who am I?
1: It's a joy to visit with Matthew West and his dad, Joe, who knows a few things about Matthew that the rest of us don't.
3: He was a negotiator to the point that we nicknamed him the president because we swear he could talk us into doing anything. And we made a song for him, too, to come to Washington and be our president, Matthew Joseph West.
1: And little did they know that those negotiating skills would start Matthew down a path that would change lives.
3: And when he was graduated through high school, going into college, we happened to be going to the store to look for a couch for his mother, and we ended up buying a guitar instead.
4: My mom wasn't too keen on that decision.
3: Well, she's always been in Matthew's corner too, and very unselfish, so she was eventually happy with the whole thing.
4: Now I'm paying the price for those negotiation skills. My daughter Lulu could successfully negotiate a hostage situation. I'm quite sure of it. So, like Father,

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2: My dad and my sisters and I were estranged from our father from 1993 until he died in 2006. And I prayed that they would, at least we all would be reunited with our dad because he was very sick. They chose not to, and I did. And it was the most healing thing I have ever experienced. I got to tell him I loved him, that I forgave him, and that he was all right because this was in the last few minutes of his life. He put his hand on my face, and he said, "I'm sorry. Please tell your brothers and your sister I'm sorry." And I was able to pass that forward because my stepdaughter and her father and I had been divorced for a long time, and he was dying. He was told he had 2 weeks to live, but she called me, and she said, "What should I do?" Because they were estranged from him. And I said, "If you want healing, call your father."
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Songs of encouragement and stories of hope can fill you with kindness, grace, and goodness, enough to give away. 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
1: Hey, I'm Keith Stevens. Your relationship with your kids has ups, downs, and even some sideways. And knowing what to say and what to do can feel like a complicated game sometimes. Well, Jay and Rayanne Payleitner want to help. Jay is the author of over 25 books, and Rayanne is his daughter, who was also a softball star at West Point. Together, they've written a book called Girl Dad.
2: There are things, you know, that your daughter will quit. There are seasons. Some of those hurt you but mean nothing to your daughter, right? That she was playing basketball to appease her dad and she decided to quit after eighth grade. That's one kind of quitting that might hurt. There's the other kind of quitting, or ending, let's rather call it, that hurts your daughter on a different level that you can't fully understand. I know that it was 2, 3, 4 years before I kind of admitted to my parents how much pain I was in that last softball game. They were there, luckily. And one of the great gifts of my life is that my dad was at the very high majority of my softball games. And my parents were at that last game in Texas. They knew I was injured. They knew why I couldn't return. So I had to come to peace with the end of my softball career, as well as the end of a lot of things in that summer. Your daughter is going to go through things that you can't help with. That life happens in this fallen world, things are gonna happen. But my encouragement is that if you've set the table so that she knows that home is you, right? You are home to her and that she can always come back to you and lean on you. She needs to know that she's not alone, even if she has to walk that particular path alone for a while. I've been thinking

One of the compelling principles for me is to love everybody always. Just go repeat that to yourself 4 or 5 times every day. Love everybody always. And if you meet somebody that doesn't fit in that category, you don't have to love them. But what if you do that and start with the people who creep you out a little bit, right? Find people you just don't understand. 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
6: 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So

0: on my mind. 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
1: Hello, I'm Frank Reed. I'm so glad you're here today. You realize that God is big, and it can be hard to approach a king. Let's face it, it's a lot easier to approach your dad. Max Lucado is a pastor and author of numerous New York Times bestsellers, including Before Amen, The Power of a Simple Prayer. If you're feeling small and insignificant today, Max has some encouragement just for you.
2: One of the questions we have when it comes to prayer is, why would God hear mine? There's a reason that prayer is the most common command and invitation in the Bible. And that reason is that God positions himself as our Father. And parents all want to hear from their kids. And whenever a parent sees on their phone that it's their kid calling, they're going to do all they can to answer that. And God is the perfect parent. I mean, that's just the core element of his being. He's good. And so I think the first response to that question of why would God want to hear me is simply because God is good. And you know, if he's not good, we're all in trouble. We really are. I mean, it's one thing to believe God is, but boy, everything changes when you believe God is good. That takes a day from gray to bright blue.

0: any issue within our marriage is either an opportunity for bitterness or an opportunity for grace. And so we began to begin just that discipline of choosing grace. You know, when my husband with his memory deficit asked me the same thing 5 times, it can either be, you know, an opportunity for me to get so irritated at him and just explode, or an opportunity for me to graciously serve him 5 times. Grace wins every time. That was the beginning of the Lord teaching me, you know, this idea of it's not what we walk through, it's how we walk through what we walk through.
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7: I'm Brandy Lene on Keep the Faith with an encouraging thought from Pam Brown. Dads are ordinary men turned by love into heroes, adventurers, storytellers, and singers of songs.

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1: My dad was always so resourceful. We did not have a lot of money. So he would always come up with these ways to entertain us kids, and they were so quirky. And so my favorite was this little car for me and my brothers, like a Flintstones car that we could, you know, run really fast and the car would go. And so he had found these wheels. He had these Coke cans that he used as headlights. He had PVC pipe. I mean, it was the tackiest thing, and we thought it was the coolest. And we used to run it around the block all the time, me and my brothers. But the best time was when he got it in himself. And of course, it was a little small, so his knees were up to his chin. But he could make that car go faster than me and my brothers. And it was just one of the most fun things. My dad, he was just always fun and resourceful.
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1: You know that your dreams are important to God. 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Your dreams, your goals, they're important to God because you are important to God. 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
1: All right, don't hit snooze. It's 6:26.
0: You've used the phrase curiosity killed the cat before, right?
1: I mean, I've heard it.
0: Do you know?
1: It's like, keep your nose out of this, right? Like, mind your own business.
0: Pretty much, but actually, that's only half the quote.
1: What?
0: Yeah, the full quote, as it was originally put out there, was curiosity killed the cat, but satisfaction brought it back.
1: What does that even mean?
0: I don't know, but it rhymes, so it's easy to remember, apparently.
1: Oh, is it like the prodigal son, like realizing, I don't know, is better in their cozy house with the canned cat food? I'm not sure.
0: See, kids, that's what we call trying to bring it back to the Bible. Sometimes the magic
1: that's
0: works.
1: That's right. All right, move along. What's next?
0: I used to get upset when people would refer to it in a derogatory way as saying you're a jack of all trades.
1: Jack of all trades. Oh, yeah, because master of none.
0: Right, because it's like you can do a whole bunch of stuff, but you're not good at any one thing.
1: Right, right.
0: And I always thought, like, if you're a jack of all trades, then, you know, you're in a situation. Because I think every workplace has to have a jack of all trades. Someone who can fix everything,
1: yeah.
0: Right?
1: Right.
0: Then I discover the full quote is, a jack of all trades is a master of none, but oftentimes better than a master of one. Meh.
1: Whoa, that changes the whole thing.
0: Yeah, it does. There you go.
1: Wow. No, I think that's so true, especially for now, because you need to be really good at a lot of things. And also, I think about moms, too. Like, moms are definitely jacks of all trades.
0: Oh, yeah. Yeah. Yeah. And MacGyver. Okay, so here's our question for you. Are there other phrases that most people don't know we are misquoting?
1: Okay, well, think about it and then share it in the DJ Hangout on Facebook.
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1: Is there a good kid doing great things in your life? 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
1: Who knows? 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
1: I've got one on my laptop and I've got one on my water bottle. 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
1: Please don't hit snooze. It's 6:53.
2: So you're not ignoring me? You're simply silently multitasking? Is that what you're telling me?
1: That's right.
2: So whatever it is I'm talking about, even though I know for a fact that you're looking up your login for your car insurance because you forgot to register your cars this week, that you're actually listening to everything that I'm saying?
1: I am. But please don't tell the police.
2: Okay, so if I just, but while you're looking, while you're scrolling, I could basically say Jack and Jill, Pineapple, Pontiac, The Beach Boys, and Grits, and you would be able to repeat those back.
1: Jack and Jill, Pontiac, The Beach Boys, and Grits? Do you even remember?
2: I am a
1: woman. We multitask all the time.
2: Okay, because I completely forgot. I remember The Beach Boys is right. And Grits, but I don't remember the other ones.
1: I don't know what point you're proving here, but...
2: But, okay, so now I got to ask you the question. For your password to your insurance, did you write Grits?
1: No, I'm trying to reset it because I do not remember what it is. This is the problem. My husband does, like... cyber stuff, okay?
2: Right.
1: So years ago, he was like, all of your passwords are too easy. You need to make them all complicated. And I'm mad about that because now I don't remember any of them.
2: Yeah, yeah.
1: I can't get into anything. I have to just reset my password all the time. I never have a password that is the same because I can never remember them.
2: Okay.
1: Moving on.
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1: Wow. Okay, someone needs to hear this morning. Probably you. It's your positive thought. God believes in you even when you don't believe in yourself. He knows you can do it. He gave you the strength to do it. And he's not going to leave you while you're trying to make it to the goal.

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1: 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And it's not my story.
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1: Buenos dias. It's 7:26.
2: If this is not an example of sacrifice in the name of love, I don't know what is.
0: I don't think you have to be a baseball fan to truly appreciate this.
1: Okay.
2: Baseball families will understand this. You have that one person in your house. When everyone else is an Angels fan, there's that one person who insists on being a Yankees fan.
0: But I still love my sister.
2: In Kristen's case, and baseball ladies, I would love to hear your thoughts on this.
3: I wouldn't have married the guy.
1: I'm a Mets fan. I grew up a Mets fan. Mm-hmm. Mike's a Yankees fan. This is going back like 10 years. I had bought him tickets to Yankees game for his birthday. And so I was wearing a Yankees t-shirt.
2: Mm-hmm.
1: That man proposed to me that day.
2: So now this historic moment in your love life is immortalized with you in a Yankees t-shirt. Well, it's been 10 years, so I guess it's worked out.
1: Well, I don't mind the Yankees. I mean, they're both New York teams, so grew up in Jersey. It's totally fine.
2: Here's what I'm wondering. Ladies, and I know it's ladies, it's always the ladies who make these sacrifices. What is the most ridiculous thing you've had to do for your husband to make sure his little heart is happy? My wife has had to suffer through every Marx Brothers movie and Bugs Bunny cartoon to get the deep, deep, deep analysis of the genius of said same. But what's it been for you? You can join the conversation. We'll have Alex post it on the DJ Hangout on Facebook.
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1: Prayer changes things. It's simple and it's true. And if you're going through something, you need some extra support, we would love to pray for you and with you here at Star. And actually, if you go to the website, we have a whole prayer wall. 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
1: Top of the morning to you. 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
2: I think I've discovered something I can judge people about.
1: Wait, that you're allowed to?
2: Yes. Or I can. Work with me on this.
1: Okay.
2: So I'm always
1: listening.
2: The one verse I quote all the time, the only verse I will ever quote is,
1: don't judge, lest you be judged.
2: Right. And I'm just like, well, no, Mr. Pius, I'm not going to be judgy. No. And then you, in all your rampant silliness, just kind of blurted out the second part of that. And I realized I have been getting this half wrong my entire life.
1: Oh, you left out the second part of the verse?
2: Uh-huh. Yeah. Then there's that.
1: We kind of do that sometimes. Because it says then you're going to be judged in the manner in which you judge. So however
2: right.
1: you're going to throw out the judgment, you get it back.
2: Right. And then you added that what happens to you when you catch yourself judging.
1: Yeah, because everything I've judged, I've become.
2: Yes.
1: So that's why you don't judge, because you don't want to become.
2: No, nope. I have found the one exception. I am now going to judge all skinny people.
1: Skip, I hope it really works out.
2: Because
1: you do it first.
2: Yes, just call it biblical Ozempic.
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1: Think of God's love like an anchor. 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
2: It's the weirdest car you've never seen.
3: Okay.
2: Have you heard of a slate truck?
1: No. What is that?
2: Look it up. Slate. S-L-A-T-E. Slate. And someone owes me a big time discount for this.
3: Oh. Okay. Have I seen this before? Because it looks like a short truck? Or like
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2: 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And the other day, we massive rabbit hole. 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I reserved it just because it's $50, and I get it back if I don't buy it.
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2: 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This is going to be her vehicle. You could spend hours customizing this vehicle. Part of me is going like, I don't know. First run, do I want to do this? 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The other part is, all right, why not?
3: All right, well, have fun with that. It's like Legos or Build-A-Bear for adults.
2: It is. Yeah, Build-A-Bear for big boys.
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1: Doesn't it bring you so much joy when you see your kid doing something good? 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
1: Thanks for joining us. It's 8:53.
2: What you're saying is girl math is different than regular math?
1: Yeah.
2: Give me an example.
1: It's better. Okay, so I want to see how good you could be at girl math. Like, you do have a wife of 44 years.
2: And two daughters.
1: So I feel like you might be pretty good at this. Okay, so I'm going to give you a question. I'm going to give you three options. You pick the correct one. So you pay $35 for a dress with cash.
2: Uh-huh.
1: How much was the dress? Okay, so A, $35.
2: Right.
1: B, free because you paid in cash. C, $40 because of tax.
2: I know way too many people that would tell you B.
1: It's free because you paid in cash. It doesn't count.
2: Wow.
1: That's girl math. Okay.
2: That's girl math.
1: All right. Here's another question. Define girl math. Okay. It's A, math done by girls.
2: Right.
1: B, a budgeting system where if it was on sale, bought with cash, or returned later, it basically didn't happen. Or C, a term girls use to justify bad budgeting.
2: Yeah, you can just stop after two.
1: It's a really good budgeting system. It's so good.
2: Wow.
1: And here's another one. If you load up like your Dunkin' app, so like if I put $20 on my Dunkin' app, when I go and I buy coffee with that Dunkin' app later on, it's free.
2: Right. Yep. The funny thing is right now, it's so many of you ladies, and I'm not judging, I'm just saying, the ladies are like, yeah.
1: So?
2: And every guy sitting next to him is like, what?
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2: God doesn't make mistakes. Here's your positive thought this morning. You are exactly who God created you to be. Embrace it. He's got good plans for you. Yeah, he refines us and makes us better versions of ourselves, but he loves you just as you are.

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1: Hey, this is Micah Tyler. I want to be perfect. I look around at the people next to me. I look on social media and over again, I see this perfect picture of someone's life. And I think to myself, God, when other people are brave, all I see is fear in my life. And then I remember that it's God's perfect love that casts out that fear. I feel like every time that I make a turn, it is heading down another broken road when I remember that God has a perfect plan for my life. See, at the end of the day, when we throw up our hands and we confess the places that we fall short, that's when God's perfect love shows up and loves us perfectly.

perfectly. Uplifting starts the Star Morning Show with Skip and Kristen. And did you see the throw that Cole Kerrig made from center field to get the out on Ian Happ? What an arm. If you missed it,

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4: You are going to love Ava's story. She's actually a waitress at a restaurant. And the other day, she received a super generous tip from a customer. She said it was an answer to prayers. And now she's paying it forward. Here's what happened. Right before Ava went to work, she went to church. And she sat there and prayed in the pew. You see, her church is really, really small. And it's actually in need of desperate repairs, especially a new air conditioner with this heat wave that's going across the U.S. right now. It's vital. So when she was at church, she prayed that help would come soon. And then right after church, she went straight to work at her waitressing job. And at the restaurant that day, a man tipped her $777 on a $63 bill.
5: Yay!
4: Yay is right. And Ava has given every penny to her church. And she just wants others to have hope that God listens and he will help you. And he does answer prayer. And that's what I call the best news ever.
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2: Thanks for hanging out with us. It's 9:54.
3: Weren't you telling me that your husband, Mike, every now and again gets kind of squeaky about the onset of dementia?
2: Oh, yes. He's very concerned.
3: I have something for you that will benefit both of you.
2: Oh, okay.
3: Put him in the kitchen.
2: Like, just sit him there?
3: Yeah, just put him there by himself. Bowl of cereal, little cowboy spoon. Just if cooking can help battle the onset of dementia, specifically recipes, following recipes can help with dementia because you are teaching your brain, you're training your brain to follow specific orders. It's all about sequence and not in order of operation. And I thought that makes absolute, total, and complete sense.
2: Oh, that's interesting. I love this. I mean, it does make sense. And plus, once you follow the recipe, you can get a little bit creative, too, because you understand how things work together. So your brain works the other side as well. I think this is cool. Plus, just be like, hey, Mike, you know what? It'll help your brain cooking. Cook every meal. And then I won't have to, because honestly, I really just don't like cooking.
3: No. And when Kristen cooks, she cooks for an entire battleship. If she may have five people over, it's 5 pounds of pasta per person and 10 meatballs each.
2: I get nervous. I'm not going to have enough. It's my biggest fear.
3: Which is an entirely different conversation altogether. But what I'm curious about is, have you experienced this? Have you seen this? Or what have you done to help yourself or others ward off this dementia? Share it with us.
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1: Hey, what's going on? My name is Brant, and producer Sherry is here too. If you're new to the show, it can take a little bit of getting used to. I thought this was a nice note, though. I just got this from Kay. Email said, "So glad I stumbled across you two. Just hearing both of you is such an encouragement as to how God can use the most peculiar of his people to make something amazing."
2: Thank you, Kay.
1: That's really nice.
2: That is nice.
1: Yeah, we're not going to stop.
2: We're not going to unpack that at all.
1: Yeah, I'm not going to think about that too.

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1: Hey, I'm David Leonard. I wrote this song in a season where I was asking myself if I was really living the life God called me to live. Not the life that looks successful on the outside, but the one that's faithful on the inside. It came from the deep desire I think we all carry to stand before the Father one day and hear the words, "Well done." This song is for anyone who's trying to stay on the path, even when it's hard. Anyone choosing faith over fear, obedience over comfort. And my hope is that it reminds you that every step of faith matters, and God sees it all.

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2: I don't know if you saw this, but this dude went skydiving, jumped out of the plane, solved two Rubik's Cubes midair before he hit the ground. That is pretty awesome. If I was a single guy, I was like, now how do I attract like women
1: to consider
2: me as a suitor?
1: Really? You think that this
2: absolutely is, that would work? You told me that wouldn't work. A guy saw two Rubik's Cubes, you wouldn't be like, hey.
1: I would just, well, maybe have some other qualities and characteristics.
2: Okay.
1: In addition.
2: Okay. And this. That.
1: Yes. And
2: okay,
1: yes,
2: that's all I'm saying.
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2: Father's Day coming up. I can tell you, as a dad, made some mistakes. And one of them was, I'm just telling you this, it's not a guilt trip on anybody, I'm just sharing my regret that I have. I should have prayed for my kids more while they were growing up. Mm. I'm praying for them now, but I was like, why wasn't I doing more of that? I don't know. Mm-hmm. It was my own prayer life. Like, it's always been a struggle for me to pray. I've gotten better recently, if you've been following along at home.
3: You're playing along at home.
2: Anybody, you shouldn't be gambling on my prayer life, by the way. If anybody put money on the fact that, hey, he'll get better, you are winning. But it's just because I've been better about going outside once we got the dog. And I was like, okay, this is my time to pray. That's really helped. Mm-hmm. Mm-hmm. So once I'm walking, but I'm praying for my kids every day. And I was like, man, honestly, if I could do it over again, I would have started this a long time ago.

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1: 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We are Brant and Sherry.
2: We're really happy you're here.
1: She didn't hear the latest campaign news.
2: Oh, I didn't know we had campaign news.
1: Yeah, well,
2: news.
1: I'm still running
2: are
1: for
2: you?
1: The Senate.
2: Is it 2038 or have
1: 20,
2: we pushed?
1: I pushed it back.
2: Okay, to
1: 2042.
2: Okay.
1: So I want to like hit the two-year-old market right now.
2: Need a little more runway.
1: Right.
2: Sure.
1: Okay, but I think this will work. I'm having a hard time getting my campaign going, as you
2: right.
1: know.
2: Well, there's a lot going on.
1: You know how they used to have, maybe they still do like Uncle Sam's on stilts at campaign
2: yes.
1: rallies.
2: Uh-huh. That's a long time ago.
1: I want to do that, but here's the wrinkle. Mm. I want to be the Uncle Sam on the stilts.
2: Okay.
1: I think people will respect that. Because you usually have that there, but you're on the stage
2: right.
1: as a normal person. I want to be...
2: And this will say what about you and what you plan to do
1: leadership.
2: To help people? Like, how will this help everyday Americans in their lives, everyday people in their lives?
1: I'll be on stilts.
2: Oh, okay, got it.
1: And I'll have these long pants.
2: So you haven't really thought beyond this?
1: One step at a time. You don't have to rush the whole thing.

0: 101.5.
1: Thinking about Father's Day coming up, and I did some things right, but I did some things not so right.
2: Mm-hmm.
1: Wrong, I guess, would be the answer. What I wish I would have done with the kids, just being super honest, and I'm afraid this is going to come across as, oh, Mr. Religious Man, but I really mean this as a dad. I wish I would have spent more time intentionally teaching the kids truths of the Bible.
2: Mm.
1: I really wish I would have. I can't explain why I failed on that or didn't do as much. There's a lot of things we did right, mm-hmm. and I'm going to talk about those too.
2: Mm-hmm.
1: But that's something I wish, because I really benefited from that, even though I went through a lot of pain in my childhood and stuff, like broken family and whatnot.
2: I was thinking about that too. I benefited from that as well.
1: Yeah, like learning the songs.
2: Yeah, yeah.
1: Having scripture in your head for the rest of your life.
2: Mm-hmm.
1: Because when you were able to really memorize things quickly and those mm-hmm. songs and stuff, it could pop into your head 40 years later.
2: Mm-hmm.
1: Like, I could have done a better job, and I'm just saying this in case you do have kids and they're little, like, I wish I could do that again.
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3: 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And it says, people who forget to eat are amazing to me. I miss one meal and I'm burning bridges with immediate family members. I miss two, that's organ failure. After I eat, then I have to apologize for what I said when I was angry. But we're still friends, right? I'm sorry what I said when I was angry.
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0: Brant and Sherry.
1: Hey, what's up? My name is Brant. Producer Sherry is here too. Just want to say welcome to you, no matter what your background is. And I know it can be weird at first if somebody tunes in and they're like, oh, wait, these songs are about God. Mm-hmm. Okay. Huh. Now they're talking about Jesus. Okay. Your background may be completely different from mine or Sherry's or anybody else's. We're so glad you're here. Mm-hmm. This is a place, we call it a table of misfits. Like, if you're somebody who doesn't fit in particularly easily, I think you'll find our show maybe to your liking. Mm-hmm. We hope so, because we kind of feel that way too in some ways. But anyway, we're just really, really glad you're here, so pull up a chair.

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2: They'll try to tell you, you have to be one or the other. They'll tell you when it comes to money, like, you need to be somebody who just gets out there and becomes as productive as possible and gets everything you possibly can, be as acquisitive as possible and go after the dream. Then there'll be the other people who resent people who do have more than they do. And they're envious and they cut them. Like, so they'll tell you, you're going to be one or the other. Like, no, there's a there's another way. There's probably lots of ways, but one way is called contentment. And it's where you don't have to live your life that how productive can I possibly be, the most productive, like the most optimized. Like, no, you can be content. Oh, and that means I don't have to feel impoverished by the fact that somebody has more than I do. Contentment. A lot of people don't like it when you're content, but it is the best way to live.
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0: Ooh, and Suave.
1: They do?
0: To, yeah.
1: Interesting.
2: Yeah.
1: I've never heard any of them.
0: And I want you to know, one of the guys that are one of my acolytes that listen.
1: Oh, you have acolytes. I didn't know that we had graduated to that.
0: Yep. Don't believe every news item you see about what women are attracted to.
1: Okay.
0: For example, today in the news, it says a new study found that if women see a photo of a man holding a cat, mm-hmm. you're less attractive. They uh-huh. take the same photo, same guys, but then they give him a cat. And okay. they're like, eh.
1: Really?
0: Yeah.
1: I wonder why.
0: Yeah, I don't believe it.
1: Why?
0: Well, it depends on the cat.
1: Rant.
0: No, seriously. Okay. In the context, they're not giving the same. What if it's like he's in a village here among children, goodness. And look at the bobcat he's got by the scruff of the neck that he caught with his bare hands to defend the village. No woman is going to look at that and be like,
1: Brant.
0: I don't like bobcat guy.
1: This is what
0: guy.
1: You're giving to your acolytes.
0: They do
1: the bobcat
0: like
1: guy.
0: Acolytes, okay. Please know that they do like bobcat guy. They do like that.

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2: Thank you for making us feel welcome, Denver.
3: You know what's cool?
1: I think it's cool. I'm kind of a words nerd person, but I think it's cool. Mm. The word remember means putting things back together.
2: Oh.
1: Remembering. Mm-hmm. Dismembering means taking them apart, right? Mm-hmm. Remembering. Putting things back together. We're told to remember so many times in Scripture. Get the big picture again. Mm-hmm. Put the big picture back together. We like to take things apart, little parts of life, this part, that part, that part. No, no, no. What's the big picture? You're known by God. He is faithful. He's always been faithful. Mm-hmm. And He'll continue to be faithful. He's good. You can trust Him. Remember, put together the big picture again. You have to think big picture. Put the members back together. Remember all the ways your Lord, your God, has led you. First Chronicles, it says, remember the wondrous works He has done.

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1: Just talking about what women find attractive. And I gotta tell you, as somebody who's been happily married for decades,
2: mm-hmm.
1: like, I know this. I've studied my wife.
2: Mm-hmm.
1: I've made her a point of all my attention and interest, and also observe, because I was clueless on this before I got married.
2: Yeah.
1: Honestly, but now I've figured it out. There are certain things that women are like, that's attractive.
2: Okay.
1: For example, his name is Muhammad McBell.
2: Mm-hmm.
1: He just set a Guinness World Record. He stacked 3 eggs. That is the world record.
2: He's
1: on top of each other, balanced them.
2: Okay.
1: Imagine, it's hard to get one to balance.
2: No, I get it. Are you saying that that is something a woman would find attractive?
1: Oh, absolutely.
2: Brant.
1: Absolutely. No, you would. You would.
2: No, you can't tell me what I...
1: You would. No, it is. I do know, because it shows a commitment
2: okay.
1: to care, mm-hmm. Balance,
2: yeah.
1: like just... All of that. Like it's passion. You have to be passionate. You can't do something like that without bringing
2: true.
1: Some ambition into this.
2: And I would say, knowing your wife as I do, that she would be far more impressed if you cooked those eggs.
1: She would be. She would be very impressed. So that would be the next level. But balance.
2: Oh, there's levels.
1: Balance and cook. Now you're irresistible at that point. Hey, this is Brant, and here is my attempt to convince you to talk to the people at United Faith Mortgage if you're thinking about getting a new place. 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

0: Show. Hey there, my name is Brant. Producer Sherry is here too. Thank you for being here. We tell people when they're new to the show that people call it oddly, refreshingly odd.
1: Oddly refreshing.
0: And oddly refreshing. Yes. And that kind of nails it. So both of it, the odd is true. But hopefully it's spiritually refreshing for you too in a lot of ways. Like it's encouraging. It's something you keep coming back to for to be reminded of God's goodness, honestly. And we have a lot of encouraging music too that's part of that. So thank you for being here.

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1: Whether you're listening in Bennett or Boulder, you're welcome here.
2: Oh, look at this. We have breaking animal news.
1: Oh, do we?
2: About mosquitoes.
1: Okay.
2: And we have found...
1: Who's we?
2: Something awesome.
1: Okay.
2: We humans have found something awesome about mosquitoes. We've always been looking for that, right?
1: Mm-hmm. Like, of course.
2: It turns out, like, there are things we need to do. I don't completely understand it. But, like, there's applications where we need bioscaffolds to encapsulate cancer cells and red blood cells and so on and so forth. I don't understand it.
1: Okay, right.
2: They can make it with a certain kind of nozzle, but we don't know how to make the nozzle.
1: Okay.
2: Except that they've re-engineered or reverse engineered the proboscis of a mosquito.
1: Yeah.
2: And now with 3D printing, using mosquito proboscis technology, like that has real world medical helpful stuff for us.
1: What?
2: Let me try again. The mosquito proboscis, the tip of it, can withstand internal pressures that normally in our own engineering we couldn't do.
1: Sure. Okay.
2: And it'll help us with
1: Brant.
2: With
1: okay.
2: At the cellular level,
1: right.
2: Like with medical applications.
1: Okay.
2: We couldn't do it, but we looked at the way those are engineered. Like, that's more brilliant than anything we've come up with, and now we can...
1: Yeah.
2: This has been Breaking Animal News. We'll keep you updated as events warrant.
3: 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If that's where you are, you're not alone. Why Being a Dad Feels So Hard is a 5-day Bible study from the Jesus Table, helping you find your footing, your purpose, and your identity as a father. 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
2: On the show a little bit today. With Father's Day coming up, I was sharing stuff I've done wrong or I did wrong as a dad. Wish I could get back. How about some of the things I actually did right? I'll tell you one thing I did right. I was incredible at changing diapers. Highly recommend it.
3: Well done, Brandon.
2: Thank you.
3: Well done.
2: I took that on. I'm like, I'm going to take this on. Yes, it smells terrible, but I've told dads since then, because a lot of guys kind of shy away from it. I'm like, dude, this is your chance to shine, because you can do this. It's simple. Mm-hmm. It is time with your kid, which if you're helping them, it's merciful. And if it's a thing, oh, it smells really bad. Yeah, that's the smell of a living child. That's what happens when something's living, right? That's beautiful. And you don't get this back. I mean, it's a way to help your wife. It's a way to bond with your kid. So I was all over that.
4: Sometime.

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2: How would you rate yourself on a scale from 1 to 10 according to our ideas about attractiveness in our culture?
1: Oh, attractiveness. Okay.
2: Yeah. They'd ask people, a huge number of people, and most people said they were 6 or 7.
1: Oh, wow. Okay.
3: 6, 7.
1: Right above. Right, I'm sorry. No, that's fine. Right above average.
2: Yeah. It's pretty much where everybody puts themselves.
1: Okay.
2: I would put myself in there between 5 and 7, 4 and 7.
1: Okay.
2: But my wife thinks I'm a 9 or 10.
1: Does anything else matter, sir?
2: See, that's what's my whole point.
1: Nothing else matters.
2: Doesn't matter. What does it matter what I think? My wife thinks I'm...
1: That's right.
2: Is she delusional? I would say no, but...
1: But, hey, whatever.
2: I'll take it.

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2: Thinking about Father's Day and stuff, things I actually did right. I've talked about some of my regrets too, but one thing I did right was I put those kids to bed early for a long time. And it was hard, but my wife by the end of the day was feeling disordered, overwhelmed, tired of this. And I just like, this is my time. So I put them to bed. We had a little bedtime club, you know, and we did all
3: the
2: sorts
3: song.
2: Of
3: song. Your daughter has sang the song to me before.
2: She still has the song, the Camp Dad song. That's why we call it Camp Dad. We even had a flag and stuff and puppets and stuffed animals were involved. The point is, it was early because I didn't want chaos to just continue through the evening. I want to have some time with my wife. And they knew that was why. And in retrospect, I'm like, that was really good because they knew like the marriage is the center of this thing. It gave them some security to know, well, we do have rules and now I'm in bed. And it's a little bit earlier than my friends maybe go to bed, but here I am and I can't do anything about it. It's because my mom and my dad really, really like each other. That's what's going on.
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0: Hey, Mile High. We're happy you're here.
2: A note from Susanna, who listens to the show. She said, Brant, I tried the joke out on my husband, the one about the
0: Which
2: ducks.
0: One?
2: Well, she said the one where the duck says quack and the other duck says, hey, I was going to say that.
0: Oh.
2: My husband was not amused.
0: Yeah. Neither was I.
2: So then I tried it with a cow.
0: Oh, yeah.
2: She said about the moo thing.
0: Yeah.
2: Turns out that wasn't funny either. So then I tried a chicken.
0: Okay.
2: And then I tried it with a cat. Like,
0: unless
2: meow.
0: She's committed.
2: Apparently, it's just not a funny joke, good, no matter what animal you use.
0: Yeah.
2: So, Susanna.
0: That's Susanna, what I suspected.
2: Well, ignore Sherry and ignore your husband
0: for a moment.
2: For a moment.
0: Okay.
2: Don't give up on the joke.
0: How many animals is she supposed to
2: it's
0: try?
2: About delivery. I was just telling her, it's about delivery. You guys are going to keep trying the delivery. Eventually, it's funny. I promise you. It's a matter of honing
0: it. Don't promise
2: it.
0: That.
2: Honing, training, working, getting more skilled.
0: It's the delivery that's the
2: eventually,
0: problem.
2: Eventually, he will relent and realize it's hilarious.

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3: You are going to love Ava's story. She's actually a waitress at a restaurant, and the other day she received a super generous tip from a customer. She said it was an answer to prayers, and now she's paying it forward. Here's what happened. Right before Ava went to work, she went to church, and she sat there and prayed in the pew. You see, her church is really, really small, and it's actually in need of desperate repairs, especially a new air conditioner with this heat wave that's going across the U.S. right now. It's vital. So when she was at church, she prayed that help would come soon. And then right after church, she went straight to work at her waitressing job. And at the restaurant that day, a man tipped her $777 on a $63 bill.
4: Yay!
3: 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And she just wants others to have hope that God listens and He will help you. And He does answer prayer. And that's what I call the best news ever.
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2: But Father's Day coming up, just thinking about some of the mistakes I've made, some of the things I did right. So it's both and. I've shared some of both. One thing I did right, talked about this before, wrote about it in one of my books, was I actually made the right move on career stuff. I never overemphasized my career when the kids were little. Mm-hmm. And it's so easy to do that because you see opportunities and stuff. And I wanted, just like anybody else, I wanted to be a success. I wanted people to think I was significant. Mm-hmm. But I was able, thank the Lord, like to make decisions that didn't prioritize my significance necessarily. Mm-hmm. Made a lot of other mistakes, but that was a good call. Like having time with them, and it wasn't stressed out time. And now, once they got a little bit older, you know, they got to be teenagers or out of the house. Like, well, now I can do more stuff. But I'm glad I made that call when I did.

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2: Sometimes the people who come across as the most confident, you just presume that, oh, that person knows exactly who they are because they're very outward, like very bold about their fashion choices or something.
1: Yeah.
2: Might be the exact opposite. Mm-hmm. Actually don't know who they are. I saw this from Andre Agassi when he wrote his autobiography.
1: Yeah.
2: But he was known as a tennis player for having like crazy style. He wore neon and then denim and then long hair and short hair and then this, and everybody's commenting like, man, that guy knows exactly who he is. He's like, I had no idea who I was.
1: Wow.
2: He said people see self-exploration, like trying to figure out who you are, as self-expression. Like, you know, like, but you're just trying. And I feel like that's a lot of people.
1: That's interesting.
2: And you can say, well, look at that decisive hairstyle or coloring and all that sort of stuff.
1: Like, you're just trying to figure
2: tattoos,
1: it out.
2: Tattoos, yeah. Like, it doesn't mean that people know who they are. A lot of people are, most people, honestly, are just searching.

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0: With Brandon Cherry.
2: Just talking about fatherhood stuff with Father's Day coming up and some of the things I did wrong as a dad, some of the things I did right. And one thing I mentioned how I didn't overcommit to my career when the kids were little. I'm glad for that.
3: So what would you say to a guy who would be considering this more as a provision situation? Like, if I make more, then I can provide more for my family. And yes, the job may stress me out, may take me away longer, but making more money.
2: That's a great question. Okay, so if this is your only way to put food on the table, and it's hard, like, I understand. I'll tell you what you need to provide your kids as a dad. So it's not a nicer minivan or a nicer SUV or a nicer blah, blah, blah. They need you. And I realized that my kids would be better off if we lived in a small mobile home than a really nice house if they see me. And so, again, I'm just talking about my decision-making and looking back of all the regrets I have, and there are many. That's not one of them. If I was going to do it over again, I'd make the same call.
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1: Hey, this is Randy James from Hopeful. We wrote Everything Is Better as a reminder that no matter what you're walking through, the storms, the chaos, the struggles, there's real hope because of Jesus. This song is a picture of what life looks like when you're living in the center of God's will. And remember, even when the night...

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1: I guess it never occurred to me, but I was catching up with a friend on the phone. I hadn't talked to him in a while. His name's Eric. And he said to me, he goes, things just tend to happen to you. You manifest interesting situations. And a great example of that, another one, happened this morning. I want to tell you about it next here on Star.

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1: I had kind of an unexpected, amusing situation happen to me earlier today. I ordered some food for takeout, and it's one of those places where a lot of people are waiting for their name to be called. And so I show up there, everybody's standing there, and somebody that ordered food before me happened to be named Marco. So the person says, "Marco." It was all I could do to not start laughing. I smiled and I looked around and everyone else was smiling too. Everybody wanted to say Polo.
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1: 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We love one
2: truth. I truly believe that you should never change who you are just so that others like you. And I want to talk about that inside of today's One Truth from Simon Sinek. This is what he said. He said, companies, like people, should never change who they are so others will like them. Rather, they should find those who like them for who they are. And I want this to be planted in your heart. You don't have to change for anyone. God gave you all of your gifts. Let's just be ourselves.
3: We had the scariest, windiest day ever recently. My friend had a massive trampoline picked up, flipped, and landed two houses down. But he sent me another picture from that same day of his flimsy little yard sign promoting Easter services at his church, standing strong through the storm. It's Ryan from United Faith Mortgage, and recently we've worked with hundreds of radio listeners who are that little sign. With the rising costs of everything have been stormy times, causing tough credit card debt and bad monthly interest, making it hard to hold on. But we've also seen hundreds of listeners find instant relief with a cash out refinance, cashing out some of that newfound equity their homes have grown the last 5 years to pay off that debt and even set some aside for peace of mind. 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
2: Do you have a pet? 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Her name is Juno, and she does crazy stuff all the time. But I want you to think to yourself, what is the craziest or quirkiest thing your pet has ever done? And be ready to be blown away. This is off the charts what this dog Dexter did. It's the best news ever. Next.

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3: Think for a minute about the craziest thing that your pet has ever done. Has your pet maybe eaten something that they weren't supposed to? Did they get sprayed by a skunk? Well, chances are, no matter how strange, it doesn't compare to what this dog named Dexter did. The owners actually went on vacation, so they put Dexter in a kennel while they were going to be gone. Then on their phone, while they're on vacation, they got an alert from their doorbell cam after Dexter had broke out of the kennel by scaling a 6-foot fence, and he found his way back to their home, which was 2 miles from the kennel. And this is priceless. This is the recording of them talking to their dog Dexter over the speaker while someone from the kennel was driving and actually got Dexter back to the kennel. Check this out.
4: Hi, buddy. Stay there. Dexter, sit.
5: Oh, I know, buddy. I'm sorry. What a smart boy, though. Good boy. Dexter, come here. Good boy. Here comes some lights. That's them. Good boy. Thank you.
3: They say that Dexter is really smart, sometimes too smart for his own good. And that's what I call the best news ever.
6: Being a dad is harder than most of us make it look. The pressures to provide, the fear of getting it wrong, the distance we sometimes feel from our kids. If that's where you are, you're not alone. Why Being a Dad Feels So Hard is a 5-day Bible study from the Jesus Table, helping you find your footing, your purpose, and your identity as a father. 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Text Jesus to 54214.
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Hey, it's Chad, and I just want to take a second. If you're new to Colorado's Star 101.5, we are your very own home for uplifting songs and stories, and we're glad that you're listening. And as a welcome gift, if you're new or if you've been around for a minute, let us send you some free Star 101.5 stickers for your laptop, for your water bottle, wherever you want to stick them. 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I'll give you

Hope you had a great Thursday. Thanks for choosing to be with us here at Colorado's Star 101.5. A lot of us getting time off to celebrate Juneteenth tomorrow. And what to do? Well, 161 years since Union troops arrived in Galveston announcing that all enslaved people have been freed. And how do you celebrate that right here in the Mile High? Well, there's a music festival, in fact, called the Juneteenth Music Festival tomorrow and Saturday. It all kicks off at historic Five Points Plaza tomorrow night at 7. And then goes all day on Saturday as well, noon to 8.

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1: You know yourself pretty well, right? 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
2: truth. Do not ignore your gift. I saw this from Steve Harvey yesterday, and it's today's one truth. 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Do not ignore your gift. 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Don't ignore it.
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2: Hey, this is Bart Millard from Mercy Me. When I had the idea for Make It Well, it came from wrestling with the hymn, It Is Well, that I've sang all my life. It's always during tragic times, and I realized during those difficult moments that I'm kind of lying when I say it is well with my soul, because normally it is not well with my soul. Like, the harder the times get, the harder it is to sing that song. And so I kept thinking, if I were to write this, I would make it into Make It Well, because I'm not getting through this without the help of the Holy Spirit. And so this one goes out to all those like me that are in the middle of the struggle, just trying to get by.

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1: I guess it never occurred to me, but I was catching up with a friend on the phone. I hadn't talked to him in a while. His name's Eric. And he said to me, he goes, things just tend to happen to you. You manifest interesting situations. And a great example of that, another one, happened this morning. I want to tell you about it next here on Star.

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1: I had kind of an unexpected, amusing situation happen to me earlier today. I ordered some food for takeout, and it's one of those places where a lot of people are waiting for their name to be called. And so I show up there, everybody's standing there, and somebody that ordered food before me happened to be named Marco. So the person says, "Marco." It was all I could do to not start laughing. I smiled and I looked around and everyone else was smiling too. Everybody wanted to say Polo.
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1: Love that song. Josiah Queen on Colorado's Star 101.5. Hey, it's Chad with a great song that quite simply celebrates God's power and faithfulness. Turn this up and sing along if you know the words. 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
1: It's pretty common if you're a people pleaser trying to change who you are to please others. 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
2: truth. I truly believe that you should never change who you are just so that others like you. And I want to talk about that inside of today's One Truth from Simon Sinek. This is what he said. He said, companies, like people, should never change who they are so others will like them. Rather, they should find those who like them for who they are. And I want this to be planted in your heart. You don't have to change for anyone. God gave you all of your gifts. Let's just be ourselves.
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